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13: It's fierce, it's fresh, and it's not trying to be the past. This is the rock of right now.

0: I got it.
1: 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My name is Aaron. We are live here at Weekend Sports Entertainment, and we are having a good old time with everybody. We got Oddfellas about to start. If you have not made it out here just yet, it is Weekend Sports Entertainment. Oddfellas is returned for one night only here for the Pampa Fest Friday night event. There's quite a few people out here. I don't know. Like, what do you think? I don't know. Two? Three? Three people at least. So you should come out here. I'm just kidding. Way more than that. You should come out here right now and hang out while we are all out here doing the thing. Oddfellas is going on about 10, 15 minutes, so you don't want to miss it. So if you have not headed out this way, head out here so you are not missing the Oddfellas. That's right. The Oddfellas are going on very, very soon, and we're going to be streaming it right here on KRXZ 103.3, so we're going to be taking over very soon. We'll be back on KRG 103.3. 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
0: 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They are live here.
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2: 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Y'all make some noise for Pampa fans.

Hope everybody's having a good night. We are live here at Weekend Sports Entertainment. We got Oddfellas, and if you have not made your way out here yet, we are having a good time. We are having a good old time, out here. We got Oddfellas playing right now. If you want to come hang out, you could still make it. It is still free. At this point, you could just come on in.

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0: Y'all ever feel like that fat kid that was on the bench and they asked you to go ahead and jump in the game? That's how I feel right now. It's crazy.
1: 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Thanks for tuning in. We got Oddfellas right here in Pampa, Texas to start off the weekend of Pampa Fest. Thanks for tuning in. If you are here, I know it's not our regular scheduled programming, but it's live music, so it sounds pretty good.
0: If anybody wants to dance on this song, feel free. Come on now.

We wrote that song in 2017, something like that. Been a while. This song's almost 10 years.

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1: 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We're still here live in Pampa, Texas at Weekend Sports Entertainment. This is our Friday night performance of Pampa Fest, and we're hanging out. You know, I don't know if you've made it out here yet, if you know anything about Pampa Fest, but Pampa Fest is tomorrow. It's now a three-day event. So Thursday, Friday, and Saturday. Tonight is Friday night at Weekend Sports Entertainment. We got Oddfellas return for one night only. They're playing live right now, and they're having a good old time. We have tons of people out here. I mean, you're missing it, really, if you're not here. So we're back to the music now. Thanks for hanging out on the Rock Authority of the Texas Panhandle.

0: 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Thanks for tuning in. We are here at Weekend Sports Entertainment, and it is awesome.
1: Quite a journey, even this last week, just getting together, bringing Jake.
0: Oddfellas back, one and only, one time
1: Jake's
0: only
1: been
0: tonight.
1: Air forcing it. Everybody thank Jake for his service. The man. Jake Barron is an airman. Come on. Fits your last name. 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The Barron.
2: Yeah, he flew all the way here just for this show. Come on now. He's in the Air Force and I'm just your local lawn boy. 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No, I don't do landscaping. I just do lawns. 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I cut that grass and get that cash. You know what I'm saying?

0: Thanks for saying the dirty words for me.
1: Eric Z, 103.3. We are live here at Pampa, Texas. We're live at Weekend Sports Entertainment with Oddfellas Return, one night only here on Weekend Sports Entertainment. Pampa Fest weekend, the Friday night episode. We love the Pampa Fest. So tomorrow is the main event, but Friday is the early show. Tonight, if you want to still come out here, you still can. We got plenty of time.
2: We are Oddfellas.
1: Plenty of time.
2: Since 2017 or so. Us three right here, we grew up together. We've been jamming together our whole lives. So I say our whole lives, you know, whenever we got old enough to jam, I guess. But it's just cool to reminisce and have a little reunion like this. People keep on asking, you know, one night only, you know, I don't know. So we'll see what happens. We'll be here in 3 years, so. All right, we're gonna play a cover song for you guys. It's Use Somebody from Kings of Leon.

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0: 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We are live here in Pampa, Texas at Weekend Sports Entertainment with Odd Fellas. And, you know, if you're not out here, you still could make it. There's still plenty of time. I'm really, really happy that you are here listening with us. This next song is Closing the Doors by Odd Fellas, live here at Weekend Sports Entertainment for the first night of Pampa Fest. If you are not here and if you're not going to Pampa Fest tomorrow and you're not here, what are you doing? Really? Anyway, we'll be back after this.

0: yeah. Man, y'all give it up for Weekends for having us out tonight. Did anybody have the Pamplefest burger? Anybody? Anybody have the Pamplefest burger?
1: Pamplefest burger, shout out.
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2: 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We are live out here at Weekend Sports Entertainment. You can have you a Pamplefest burger. I heard it is lots of meat sweats come from that. Lots of meat sweats. We're a little worried about the meat sweats when you eat the Pamplefest burger because it has a whole lot of burg and brisket. So it's just a lot of meat. So you'll have a whole lot of meat sweats. But, you know, that's what we love about barbecue. Anyway. We're back to the music right here at KRC 103.3. We're live here at Weekend Sports Entertainment with Oddfellas. One night only to the start of the Pamplefest weekend. Thanks for tuning in.
0: They're your friends, but they're not your friends, but they're your friends. You know what I'm saying?
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1: All the kids having fun? Any kids in here? Y'all make some noise.
2: Give it to me.
1: They're like, we don't know. They've been spinning this song on the

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We are live here at Weekend Sports Entertainment. Thanks for tuning in. If you are here, we are Tampa Fest weekend has started, and we are here at Weekends with Oddfellas. So the first time in 4 years they have played, and they decided to come play here at Weekend Sports Entertainment. We'll be back. Coming up next is, what is this song? Hold on. Man, I'm drawing a blank. Here we go. Oddfellas coming up next.

0: Come on, y'all kind of being quiet out there, yeah.
1: 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Why aren't you here? If you're listening and you're not here, what's wrong with you? That's all I got to say. And we're going back to the music now. Thanks for hanging out. 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
2: Oh. You ever had heat stroke?
0: Keep it's it that gonna be
2: way.
0: Hot.
2: Oh. See? Now I'm being pressured.
0: Who's ready for stealing handshakes tomorrow? Come on. It's the only band I'm just kidding, I'm not gonna say that. Stoney LaRue. Come on! Now I'm biased. Local bands on the main stage. What's up?
2: Come on
0: now. We got the bass player over here. Come on. Lone Ranger in the stealing handshakes.
3: Daniel's somewhere around here too.
0: Daniel.
3: There he is. Daniel, shout out.
0: Hey, them boys have been killing it.
3: Come on.
0: That picture cost $20. We'll see y'all after the show. I'm just kidding. This song is called Cold.

Carrick Z, 103.3. We are live here in Pampa, Texas at Weekend Sports Entertainment. Thanks for tuning in. If you are still here and you're hanging out with us, we are starting Pampa Fest early. One day early, really. It was actually been a three-day event, but guess what? We are live here. We are here. We're here. Tuned in with our homies, Oddfellas, for one night only here on Carrick Z 103.3. We're going to go back to the music now. Buy your Pampa Fest tickets if you haven't already. We'll see you tomorrow downtown on the Bricks.

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1: Mm. 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
0: Thank you, dog.
1: Huge.
0: I know my brother probably liked that one. He's a Three Doors Down fan. This next song is called Bookshelf. Y'all get ready to jump. Let's go.

0: 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We are live here at Weekend Sports Entertainment here in Pampa, Texas, for Pampa Fest Night 1, Friday night. Tomorrow, we have a Stoney LaRue. We have Kevin Fowler. We have Adara K. Stealing Handshakes. And, you know, you shouldn't miss this. Jackson Malone Band, Aaron Keller. You know, we got pretty much everybody coming here tomorrow night, Saturday night, and weekends, or actually downtown for the Pampa Fest. Now, right now, we're at Weekend Sports Entertainment for Friday night, first night of Pampa Fest, and you didn't want to miss it. Why aren't you here? You still have time. They still have at least another 20 minutes, so you can still make it for another few minutes. It only takes a minute to drive here, really. Like, you're in Pampa, so maybe two if you hit a light. So you can still come hang out and catch a little bit before it is all over. Anyway, we're going back to the music right now. Oddfellas live at Weekend Sports Entertainment, Pampa, Texas, Pampa Fest Night 1. Thanks for hanging out.
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0: That was fun.
1: 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We are back here, and we want to shout out our sponsors for Pampa Fest. 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And Mortensen, you know, Pampa Radio, we were able to do a giveaway, so we appreciate everybody that was part of that. 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We're back to the music right here at Weekend Sports Entertainment. Get your tickets now for Pampa Fest tomorrow night if you have not already got it.

0: All right, we're going to do a cover for you next. We got a special guest coming up to play with us on this one. Richard Spitz. Come on. You didn't let it suspense. Let it.
1: Spitz.
2: I was going to say it when he got up here.
0: I'm glad y'all are having a good time. Y'all give it up for Richard Spence. He's going to play this next one with us. Come on. We got just a couple more for you guys.

0: One more time, y'all, give it up for Richard Spence. Gotta do some Aussie. Rest in peace. You gonna jam these next ones with us or what? I don't know. We got two more songs for you guys.
1: Dos.
0: I kind of freaked out because my screen shot here.
1: Actually, got one more, actually. No, not even three. Not two, but one more.
0: Smell what you're stepping in.
1: Oh, yeah. Because when the inevitable encore comes, we'll have one more song.
0: I can't hear you, brother. All right, this next song I wrote for my dad. It's called I Won't Let You Down. I wrote this song about coming out of an addiction and giving your life to the Lord. Come on now.

0: Y'all make some noise, weekends. All right, we got one more song for you guys.
1: That was our last song, and this is the encore.
0: That's our last song. Back in the day, we used to plan an encore, you know what I'm saying?
1: So you gotta do it. You gotta encore, encore, encore, encore. Okay, thank you.
0: All right, stop.
2: Collaborate and listen.
1: Come on.
0: Oh, for real though, thank you guys so much for coming out.
1: It's been an absolute blast.
0: Been enjoying the moment. This kind of went by quick, my boys.
1: Sure did.
0: Love you guys. This has been fun.
1: Yep.
0: This next song is called Dead.

One more time, y'all, give it up for Dakota on the guitar. We got Mason on the drums. We got Jake on the bass guitar. Come on, y'all, make some noise. My name's Drake. We are Odd Fellas. It's very good to be here jamming again with you guys. Hey! 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

0: y'all so much. 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We're going to be here hanging out.
1: 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We are heading back to regular scheduled programming. Thanks for tuning in on the Odd Fellas Live at Weekend Sports Entertainment. My name is Aaron. We got tomorrow, Pampa Fest is day three. It's going to be downtown Pampa Fest. Stone of the Rue, Kevin Fowler, Stealing Handshakes, Jackson Malone Band, Adara K. Who else we got? Arian Keller and Hayden LeBeer. I don't know how to say his last name. I mess it up every single time. But anyway, they're playing tomorrow. It's going to start about 2 o'clock, so you want to make sure you get there early. You can buy your tickets for the next, 15 minutes at $40. If not, you got to buy them $50 at the gate tomorrow, so you better show up. You better buy them now if you're going to go. Again, thanks for tuning in to KRXZ 103.3, the rock authority of the Texas Panhandle. That was Odd Fellas Live at Weekend Sports Entertainment. Night two of Pampa Fest. Pampa Fest night three tomorrow on the Bricks. Thanks for tuning in. We're back to regular scheduled programming right now.
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1: Howdy, hey, howdy, ho, y'all. This is Dane Reese telling you what's playing at your Cinema 4.
2: The Paw Patrol is back in action in their brand new movie, and this time, they've come across something huge. Dinosaurs on an island, and they've got the chomps to defend them all.
3: No fair! I want a dinosaur BFF! Best friends forever! Okay, stop, never mind!
2: But it's not all fun and games. The Paw Patrol and their new dino buddies are going to have to work together fast if they want to save the island. Featuring new music from the Backstreet Boys. This is Paw Patrol, the Dino Movie.
4: I'm scaring my daughter. I need someone to tell me how to stop this.
2: They exist just out of reach. You can't see them, and they can't grab you. Unless your name is Gemma.
5: Then the next one.
2: There may be others who can see them, like Gemma. But none of them can do what she can.
5: But you can do something I didn't know was possible. You can bring demons back to the human world. Permanently.
2: They're on the hunt. They're after her. And when they catch her, they'll come for you sooner or later. Insidious out of the further.
6: Did anybody else see that weird light last night?
7: A weird light.
6: The wind was blowing all crazy.
8: Could have been lights from a helicopter.
7: Or a UFO. Aliens.
6: Shut up, Dad.
2: Oak Street. It's like any other street. Neighbors, barbecues, cats and dogs living together. Like your street. But one day, that changes.
4: I think that our neighborhood, our house, our whole street has moved.
2: Without rhyme or reason, all of Oak Street has been uprooted from its suburbia into the Jurassic Age.
9: Get out of there, run!
10: What the hell's going on?
9: Get inside now!
10: I just heard a
2: gunshot! Now the whole street will have to survive as dinosaurs have already eaten their HOA. Starring Anne Hathaway and co-starring Ewan McGregor, this is The End of Oak Street.
11: Hi, my name is Peter Parker. You don't remember me, but we used to know each other. Something bad was going to happen, and the only way to stop it was to make everyone forget about me. Because I'm not just Peter Parker. I'm Spider-Man.
2: Spider-Man, brand new day. When last we saw our favorite webhead, he was alone. His Aunt May is dead. His friends don't remember who he is. The Avengers he fought alongside are no more. He is all alone.
11: What is happening to me?
2: And if that wasn't enough to deal with, something is going wrong with his powers. He's becoming more powerful and more unstable. And if that wasn't enough, there's a new enemy wreaking havoc on the city. One who seems to have an unstoppable ability to possess others.
12: We are faced with a danger that we can't control. One we can't even see.
2: Who is this new threat? What do they want? Can Spider-Man keep himself from going berserk? Only one way to find out.
13: Nice flowers.
11: Oh, they're a housewarming gift.
13: I'm MJ.
11: I'm just a neighbor from across the hall.
13: Friendly neighbor.
14: Let's go to the movie.
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0: Hey there, y'all. I'm Dathan, and this is What's Cooking in Pampa.
1: That's good.
0: This week for y'all, I'm reviewing the stew from our very own Coney Island. Now, some of y'all might be wondering why my first review of the Coney is of their stew and not, well, their Coney dog. Simply put, the reason is because that's what I always get when I'm there. Stew is a very simple dish. It's meat and veggies boiled in a broth with your choice of spices. As such, I never appreciated much when I was a kid. Now that I'm older, I'm wiser, and I have a kindling love for the dish. You see, the simplicity of stew makes it both the most worldly and most local dish man has ever fathomed. Every state, territory, and nation has their own stew, their own recipe, and as such, the stew of Coney Island embodies the best qualities of the Panhandle stew. Beef, carrots, corn, green beans, add some cornbread, and you're eating history, wholly unique to the earth you're standing on. My advice? Order a grilled cheese sandwich to dip into your broth. You'll thank me later. So if you're feeling patriotic, nostalgic, or if you're wondering what it takes to really be a member of your community, go eat some stew at the Coney Island and enjoy it tomorrow and tomorrow and tomorrow. That's all I got to say. Tune in next week to hear what's cooking in Pampa.
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3: Hello, hello, hello.
4: Good morning from Great Britain.
3: Hello.
4: Well, let's talk about the pitch. No, not really.
5: Yeah.
4: Let's talk about real football.
5: Real football. Yeah. Why do they call it football?
4: Well,
5: I mean, you kick it a little, but mainly you throw it and you run it more. So why would it not be like, I don't know.
4: I've always thought about it on the other side. Ours is football. Yeah, what?
5: Yeah, I understand soccer being called football.
4: Why wouldn't they call it throw?
5: I don't know why they wouldn't call it throw ball. Run ball. Like that. Because you throw it and run it more than you do kick it.
4: Field goals.
5: Yeah,
4: depending on the team.
5: That's just kind of the field goal is kind of just like that little thing after all the excitement happens.
4: Mason Google. we got to get chat.
5: Yeah, we got to figure out why
4: it's GPT.
5: Called.
4: Why did they come up with that? You're right. And I've never thought about it from that side.
5: There's a lot of random things I stay up at night thinking about.
4: Football.
5: Why do they call it football?
4: Why is it not run ball? Pass ball.
5: Pass ball, throw ball.
4: Pass ball, throw ball, run ball.
5: Yeah. Throw oval ball.
4: Or just something like that. Totally obscure name.
5: Yeah, like offsides.
4: it's squatchy. You're playing squatchy today.
5: Yep. I'm Mike Mitchell along with Troy Swigrath. Want to thank you for joining us this morning on Offside, your mildly entertaining sports talk. And whatever else we decide to start talking
4: so,
5: about as well.
4: Me and Mike, this show is not like we have a bunch of writers and there's a pre-scripted and the guys have your stuff and the teleprompter and stuff. Me and Mike prepare pretty much a show on our own obviously we overlap because we have the same interest and same topics, but on both sides of us you could get a totally different show.
5: It's crazy the way it just kind of comes together because you're right. I just kind of pick out some of the things I think are interesting.
4: Yep.
5: You do the same thing, and then we just kind of blend it together,
4: yep.
5: And
4: that's why it's offsides.
6: American football descended from English football games, particularly rugby football and association.
4: Yeah, but how
6: football, did football, soccer back then? Football did not necessarily mean a sport where you primarily kicked the ball. It referred to a family of games played on foot.
5: As opposed to sports associated
6: with horseback riding.
5: So it's like football, football.
4: You play it on foot.
5: Yeah.
4: That's, you run.
5: Okay.
6: Now that's just the,
5: Now that's making a little more sense.
6: That's just what the internet says.
4: Yeah. That is the absolute best explanation that you could put forward right now.
5: So
4: you play it on foot.
5: But wouldn't that include tennis? Is tennis really football?
6: This is then.
5: Yeah, tennis is football.
6: Tennis wasn't played in the 1800s?
5: Oh, yeah, tennis was played in the 1800s. Sure.
6: Some kind of form of it.
4: What do they call
6: that
4: game?
5: Or probably lawn darts? Why is lawn darts not football?
4: What did the English royalty?
5: I guess it's not a ball, though, huh?
4: English royalty play. They badminton?
5: Yeah.
4: Like, poop.
5: Yeah.
4: Poop.
5: So technically.
4: Wait, what did they call that little thing they hit?
5: A badminton?
6: American college started playing in the 1860s and 70s, and their game initially looked more like soccer or rugby than modern football. They kicked the ball considerably more.
4: Well, they used to do the drop kick.
5: Yeah.
4: And rugby still does that.
5: And you still see a drop kick every once in a while in football.
4: Yeah.
5: It's very rare.
4: Most don't have that skill. You've had to practice that for many, many years.
5: So really, if you're playing...
4: Wait, hey. Hey, can we cue some Eminem?
5: Yeah.
4: Holy crap. Yeah. Well, hey, look what the cat dragged in.
6: Hey, right take a seat.
4: Right on time, boss.
5: All right. Again.
4: What's up, buddy?
5: Hey, Dean, Coach.
4: Before the show started, I was like, Coach is supposed to come. And he said, well, he said he was going to come. And I said, well, you better text him. And I was like, man, after they canceled the scrimmage last night, he's probably sleeping. And I'm like, wait, no, they got school.
5: Yeah.
4: I guarantee he was at practice.
7: We were out there with the middle schoolers.
4: Oh, crappers.
7: We got a whole new
5: structure.
7: Pull
5: that mic up to your...
7: Yes, sir.
5: There you go.
6: He's all right.
5: Yeah, there you go. Okay. Yeah, we pretty well figured your, you know, it was either your cat had, you know, diarrhea and you had to take it to the vet or join us on the show. So we were kind of betting on the cat situation, really.
7: Oh, man. Well, I'm allergic to cats, so I really can't do that one. I guess the cat would have given.
5: All right. He's not coming in very clear, Mason. Can you do your thing with him?
4: Okay. It's got to be close.
5: Yep. So.
6: It's all right. I'll do some.
5: Some
6: wizard dust. There you go.
5: There you go. Yeah. So, anyways, really, then why is basketball not football? Because it's a ball that you play with your feet, just like football is.
4: Well, if it's in the context of, like, is rugby that old? But soccer,
5: yeah.
4: And now in the 1800s, is that what you said?
5: Yeah.
4: Nice. The American football. Yep. You're right. Yep. Tell us what sport's not played on foot except for horse stuff, right?
5: Well,
4: so if you look at it in the context of English, which I'm sure everything over there, think about the sports and what they play. What's that thing when they smack the little ball through the...
5: Oh, your little polo? Croquet?
4: No, croquet.
5: Yeah.
4: Yeah.
5: Yeah.
4: So if you look at it in terms of that, I kind of see it, but you're right. You could lump.
5: Yeah.
4: So, Coach, we're talking about how football...
5: Got its name.
4: Yeah, because...
5: And really, it comes from the term that they played the ball on their feet, and that's why they
4: called it
5: football.
4: Not on a horse.
5: Yeah, not on a horse. So,
7: okay.
5: Yeah, so...
4: So, because you know, I always look at the controversy between soccer and why we call it soccer and what we call American football, but everyone else calls soccer football.
7: Right.
5: Yeah. The biggest difference between the two is soccer is played... You know, every time somebody's touched, they fall down and go to the ground. In football, there's a little bit of contact. It's a man sport, man.
7: Right.
4: Yeah, that rugby.
5: Yeah. Yeah. Those are the good ones. So we've got Coach White with us here today, the head coach of the Harvester Pampa, Pampa Harvesters. And Coach, you know, we talk a lot about, you know, football's coming up and we're getting all excited for that. We had a proposed scrimmage last night against Canadian and that fell through due to weather and lightning delays. I understand that's going to be rescheduled for today. Is that right?
7: No, we're not going to reschedule that because, well, we were supposed to schedule Paladuro.
5: Yeah.
7: And so for them being a bigger school district, it's harder for them to get buses rescheduled and all that stuff. And so instead, what we're going to do is we're just going to have a little inner squad with ourselves as good on good we can. And then we're going to get ready for Cap Rock. That's all we can do. We can't worry about spilled milk. And so
4: Cap Rock's on 28th.
7: Cap
4: right?
7: Rock is next Friday.
5: Yep. Yes, it's here, man. You've got week prep already going on, don't
7: yes,
5: you?
7: Yes, we actually we got a little bit of film last night.
4: I was going to say, how many did you get? Three?
7: Well, normally you try to, but if you can exchange equal number of games, then you don't exchange. You just exchange what you can. So we're going to get. Yeah. We got their film against Lubbock Cooper, who they scrimmaged last week.
4: Okay.
7: And then last night they were able to wait it out, and all that storm stuff blew through Hereford before it got to us. So.
4: Okay.
7: They were able to get on the field a little bit, probably about 6:30.
4: So you got film on Hereford too?
7: No, we do not have film on Hereford.
5: No.
7: We won't get that film.
5: Okay.
4: Wink, wink.
7: Yes.
5: Yeah.
7: Not that I'm going to let anybody know.
5: So give us a little. You know, we have scrimmage Plainview.
7: Yes.
5: And from I wasn't there, but talked to quite a few people that did attend that and. Sounds like we kind of held our own against Plainview, who we lost significantly to last year. Is that an indicator that our team is that much better than they were last year? Because, I mean, it was pretty even moving the ball up and down the field, wasn't it?
7: Yes. You know, I mean, you always hate to lose a senior class, and you lose a lot of talent that goes along with it. But at the same time, graduation helps you in the terms that your younger kids have to learn how to really step up and just get better.
4: Right.
7: And so, you know, we had a good core nucleus of freshman kids last year that could throw and catch a ball and do all those different things. And so we were able to bring a good chunk of those kids up with us. And so, you know, we get out there and we did. We were able to move the ball. We were able to, I mean, offensively, we moved the ball up and down whenever we wanted to. And defensively, we played pretty decent. Like I told you yesterday at the meeting yesterday. Was that we had a kid that forgot he was playing safety for about two or three plays.
8: Yeah.
7: And
8: so they burned us on a couple of
7: pass plays. And he misfit one run. Yeah. And other than that, I mean, we were able to hold our own versus
4: those
7: guys.
4: Weren't they a great passing team last year, too?
7: They had a senior quarterback who was really, really good. Yeah. And they had skill kids that were equal, if not better, than any group that we played all year.
4: Yeah, and when you talk about kids going from their junior year, that summer before their senior year, you really start to see them turn into a man.
7: Yes.
4: Right?
7: There's no doubt about it.
4: It's such a huge time, and you've had them in the weight room the whole time. So it's really cool and interesting to see a kid turn into a man and then get to the football field.
8: We've got about, what, four or five kids, what, squatting near 500, don't we?
7: Yeah, we have five kids over 500. We have a vast majority of our teams in the 400s. And, you know, we have some of our smaller skill kids that are up over 350. So
4: that's nice.
7: When we first got here, most of our kids were under 350.
4: Yeah.
7: And we only had a couple of them that were in the 400s. And so we've really – you know, Coach Ella and those guys, they really do a great job in the weight room.
4: Yeah.
8: So I assume that most of those five kids doing over 500 are your line guys, correct?
7: Yes, yes-ish, for the most part.
8: Yeah, yep.
7: That or linebackers or backs.
8: And that's pretty stout, man. You get underneath someone, you're squatting 500. It really doesn't, you know, size all of a sudden on that line if you're getting leverage. Mm-hmm. That's the thing, you know, get that leverage.
7: There's no doubt about it. You know, we have a lot of guys that are built like little fire hydrants, as wide as they are tall, and so we're able to get underneath some people and push them around in a hurry.
8: Well, let's talk a little bit about the district that we're going to be facing. Now, year in, year out, this is probably, you know, one of the toughest districts in the Panhandle area because you've got, you know, Dumas is supposed to be really, really good this year. They've got a lot of their players back. They put it to us pretty good last year at Dumas, and then we've got Hereford in this district, who's always tough, and then of course we've got West Plains, who went to the quarterfinals or semifinals last year, and then we've got Randall, which is right there with them, of course, you know, and then Canyon, which is just a huge school over there, this is a very, very difficult district to get out of to get into the playoffs, and tell us a little bit about that district and how it's going to kind of form itself.
7: Well, you know, every year that you get into it, the district, I mean, the dynamics change. Graduation changes a lot of things that go on. And so guys that were good the year before may not necessarily be as good the next year. And, you know, everybody always kind of falls back on, well, this is what you did last year. Well, every year is a new year, and there's different characters, there's different thought processes. People adjust different things. But, you know, year in, year out, this district is always going to be tough. And like I said, we always know that. And, you know, as we progress and we keep getting better, we're closing the gap on those guys, and they still have good players, but our guys are getting as good, if not better, year after year after year, which you know, in turn allows us to, to start getting ready to, you know, start to play for those district championships. And so, you know, yes, your Randalls, your West Plains, in my opinion, I think Randall has the best balance of kids in the entire district. I mean, they have.
4: Yeah, they're preseason ranked 14th in the state.
7: Yes.
4: Yeah.
7: I mean, I think that Coach Sherwood and those guys do a tremendous job there. You know, West Plains is going to be down just a little bit because, I mean, they don't have that core group of kids that they've had for the last 3 years.
4: Yeah.
7: And so, you know, they're going to kind of fall back just a little bit. But, you know, Coach Lofton and those guys, they do a great job of really pushing those kids and doing things. And then, you know, Coach Dunham and those guys at Dumas, they do a great job year in, year out. I mean, they're just consistent. They have a senior quarterback and they have a senior running back those two are pretty, pretty dynamic. And then Canyon had a good core of young kids coming back, and so does Hereford.
8: Yeah. Yeah, and that's, you know, that's the whole thing. You talk about Pampa, you know, it's got an enrollment of 860 kids, something like that.
7: Yeah, now we're probably about 930.
8: Yes. 930, something like that. And so you're going up against teams of, you know, like West Plains and Canyon that have, what, 1,250 or more kids,
7: yeah,
8: right?
7: I mean, yeah. You know, West Plains was, they were basically the cut line for 4A Division I. This last realignment.
8: Get this, Troy. What was a cutoff? 1,300, and they came in at 1,296.
7: 1,296 or something like that.
8: You think there was some math going on there, bro, a little bit?
7: Sometimes
4: I think somebody got suspended, is what I think.
8: You four. Yeah, you four.
4: Out.
8: You're over at the private school over there. We're staying at.
4: We're going to pay your tuition at the private school.
7: That's why they have all the budget deficits all over the state, because everybody's paying tuition to get down.
4: Had to send four players to private school.
8: Man, that's crazy. You're four kids short of going up to 5A or 6A, right? Mm-hmm. So you're like, ooh.
4: Yeah.
8: So anyways, that's, going up to 5A, that'd be right, yeah. So, man, that's pretty crazy. Now, we do get, tell us a little bit about the schedule this year, the pre-district schedule, and who we get at home in the playoffs.
7: So
8: I mean in district games.
7: Okay, so we start off next week with Caprock at home, and then we are on the road basically for a month. Just the way the schedule played out, we go to Dalhart, then we go to Perryton, and then we have Borger at Borger, and then we come back and get Canadian here to end up pre-district for homecoming. You know, kind of a tough draw at homecoming, but
4: you picked a tough. That's
7: well, I mean, wasn't a good place to put it.
4: No, yeah. Right? Yeah,
8: and you know what though, I'm really interested in that Canadian game, and you know, just for a lot of reasons. I mean, it's fairly close geographically to us. They play so well, and they've been state champions before. And I'm just interested to see how our kids stand up to that. I think it's going to be, even though they're in a division below us. Mm-hmm. You know?
4: What?
7: Well, you know, our kids, we've finally gotten to the place where we don't have all those negative connotations that come along with all these other schools. I mean, you know, there was when we first got the job. We walked out on the field with Canadian, and we were beat before we walked out there. Yeah. And now our kids have gotten to the place where, we're ready to go play with these guys.
8: Yeah, yeah.
7: And so then after we face Canadian, then I believe we open district with Randall, and then we go
4: home?
7: Yes, Randall at home, then Hereford at home, and then we go to Randall, to Canyon, and then, no, sorry, we go
4: Dumas.
7: To Dumas. Then we get, then we're on the road
4: to Canyon.
7: And then we get West Plains.
4: West Plains at home.
8: Yeah. Yeah, that's going to be, it's going to be a tough schedule. It's going to be a fun schedule.
7: We have a nice little ending to the season. I mean, there's going to be a lot of exciting games there.
4: And it's really rare your first games are away.
7: Yes.
4: For it to line up like that. And all of those, I think, Caprock, Dalhart, Perryton, and Borger, it'd be great games and winnable. You definitely didn't want the last four games to be away,
7: yes,
4: for sure. So.
7: No, I mean, it's definitely going to be a tough one.
4: Right.
8: Yeah.
7: But, you know, I mean, ultimately, it doesn't matter whether we're on the road or at home. Yeah. We want to get there and we want to play. We're going to play our hearts out no matter what.
8: Yeah.
7: And, you know, I mean, when we get home, we definitely have a home field advantage because, I mean, I feel we have the best fans around.
8: Oh, yeah.
7: I really do.
8: Yeah. Yeah, and I was really surprised at how many fans are showing up to these games. I mean, I come from Clovis where, you know, you get 5,000 people out of the game, but Pampa travels real well.
7: Yes.
8: They're, you know, even last year, we had a 1-9 record, and we were going into those last few games. The stands were really full on our side,
7: yes,
8: and I was real proud of the fans. They really backed this program, and they've been. You know, I was looking at. I sent you that text. I don't know if you saw it this morning, but you know, looking back in the 90s at some of those teams that we had here at Pampa, you know, 11-2, 10-1, 11-1. You know, pretty good games, and people are just. You know, man, they're just got that hope that's coming back, and I feel like it is.
7: Yeah,
8: you know,
7: I mean, we definitely have a.
4: That's just not we have. You have fans that are all around the United States.
8: Yeah.
4: People from Pampa are interested in still watching the games.
7: No, yeah, absolutely, yeah. And you know, I mean, we're on the cusp of some really great things. I mean, you know, year three in a program is where you can really start to see those changes that you're looking for.
4: Yeah.
7: And that's what I know is coming. I can see it. I see it every day out of practice. I see those kids. I see our kids. I mean, they go out there and they work hard. And they work hard. And it's a completely different vibe than it has been for the last 2 years. And so, you know, I'm excited with the direction that we're going with everything.
8: Well, let's talk about some of the kids that we're gaining versus some of the kids we lost. Now, we lost our quarterback, but we have a pretty good quarterback in Phoenix coming back.
7: Yes.
8: Absolutely. Pretty talented, isn't he?
7: I mean, definitely very talented. I mean, you know, he was district newcomer of the year, baseball-wise. I mean, he led our JV to a 7-2 record. In the two games that we lost by less than a score. One game we lost by a point. And that was just because he got hurt, and so he was kind of out with a hamstring. But, I mean, he's taken this offense and taken it to a completely different level than what we've had in the past. And so, you know, you can't ask for a better young leader. I mean, he gets those guys out there. He says, hey, let's go throw. And every one of those guys gets out of the house, and they go throw.
4: Yeah.
7: I mean, that's who he is. And it's not because he's a yeller. It's not because he's a screamer. He's actually cool hand Luke, in my opinion. I mean, he's really cool and calm and collected. And, you know, but he's just a definite leader.
4: So he's a better passer than we had last year, right? Is this kid got a better arm?
7: He definitely can get the ball where we need the ball to be.
4: Yeah.
7: You know.
8: And who's going to be in the backfield now that we don't have our all-world running back like we had last year?
7: Well, we're going to be a running back by committee.
4: Yeah.
7: I mean, we've got Aiden Hammond is going to be one of the guys that's back there. We got a kid that has been out for a year. He hurt his knee as a sophomore. Didn't play very much last year, and then finally he's come back. Caden Newton. I mean, he broke a 65 yarder the other day against Plainview, and left everybody in the dust.
4: So he's got speed.
7: Oh yes, he can run around just a little bit. Yeah. And then, you know, at fullback, it's going to be fullback by committee. But we have a young one, Madden Campos, him and Phoenix are the same age, and I mean, he's done a tremendous job since he's been going.
8: Well, Hammond's a beast, man.
7: Yes.
8: I mean, that dude's a beast on defense, and he's a beast on offense. I'm glad he's back, you know.
7: No doubt about it.
8: We called his name a lot last year, and he'll be interested. Who else coming back from last year's team is going to be a leader, you know, this year that has the talent to be able to push us forward like Hammond and some of those guys coming back?
7: So, on offense – you know, we have Sebastian Garduno. He's our center.
4: Yeah.
7: He started off playing tackle, and we moved him inside over time. And you know, he's been a steady Eddie since we've been going. He started for 3 years now, and he anchors the offensive line. And I mean, he gets everybody going in the right direction. He's kind of the old man of the program. I always laugh when I watch him run around because he runs around like he's about 65 years old.
4: Yeah.
7: But. He does a great job. And then outside, you know, we have Gunnar Thomas. He's a senior receiver, and he's put in the time, and he's really done a lot of great things. He caught a 35, 40 yarder last week against Plainview for a touchdown.
4: Yeah.
7: And I mean,
4: how's the overall hands on this team, Coach?
7: I mean, it's, in my opinion, it's night and day.
4: Okay.
7: You know, everybody
4: from last year, right?
7: Yes, everybody likes to be a spread offense, and they want to throw the ball around. Whenever you throw the ball and the ball's on the ground more than it's in people's hands, then to me that just kind of defeats the purpose of running that kind of offense.
8: And the other problem we had last year is, you know, throwing the ball was difficult because, you know, Hill was on the run.
7: Yeah.
8: I mean, he was just scrambling the whole time. And so if we've got, you know, a little bit more steadier line, which it sounds like we do, it sounds like Phoenix will have a little more time to be able to, you know, pick and choose.
4: I think the key this year for you is how well your offensive line does and hands.
7: Oh yes, no doubt.
4: You know,
8: yeah.
7: I mean, because we can definitely pass block, and you know, everybody kind of talks about he was in duress a lot of times, but sometimes I mean, it was just a situation that he put himself into.
4: Right.
7: I mean, that's high school. Those are high school kids for you.
4: Yeah.
7: You know, they. Who was it? Sam Darnold. Whenever he was with the Jets. You know, they had that little nice little quote of him saying, you know, I'm seeing ghosts. I see ghosts everywhere.
4: Yeah, yeah.
7: Well, Well, last year we were seeing ghosts because of the traumatizations of, you know, stuff right. that happened to him as a sophomore and then things that happened as a junior. So last year, all of a sudden, I'm seeing ghosts everywhere. And that was not necessarily the case. You'd watch the film and you have a good pocket and I'm just going to take off running just because I'm scared. Right. And that's okay. I mean, I understand that.
4: So PTSD is real.
8: Yeah, it is.
7: There's no doubt.
8: So who's our starting linebackers this year?
7: Our starting linebackers, so...
8: Or can you say that? Yet.
7: Oh, yeah. Okay. I can say that. So starting off outside at our Sam, we're going to start off with a sophomore. His name is Romero Baca. He's going to be our Sam, and he's going to split time with a senior. And right now they're still in a position battle. Right now Baca's just a little bit ahead, but, you know, we got one that's nipping on his heels. Yeah. And then inside we have Aiden Hammond and Kale Ruth. Yeah. They'll probably start the season with us at Mike and Will. Yeah. And then our rebel is going to be Ira Smith. Ira Smith has been he's kind of a converted safety, mm-hmm. and you know if you play rebel in our defense, basically what that is it's another safety.
8: Yeah,
7: but it's
8: kind
7: it's
8: of a more, rover type yeah, position.
7: Definitely yeah. a rover type
8: yeah.
7: position.
8: Yeah. yeah. Well, coach, it sounds like we're going to have a good team this year, and I'm really excited. And folks, don't forget you can catch all of your football action this year with the Pampa Harvesters. With KRXZ, as I'll be on the play-by-play call, and may have Troy with us on the color, and we're going to have it on video, so we'll have that yep. as a Pampa Harvester video network, and we'll also have it on the, you know, of course, on the radio.
4: Right on the.
8: Yep. So and go to the app. You know, don't forget to go to the app. You can catch everything there. So let's take a quick break. We'll be back after these messages. You're listening to Offsides.

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4: And now, back to Offsides with Mike and Troy.
5: We're back with Coach White, the head coach of the Pampa Harvesters, and I'm Mike Mitchell along with Troy Swagger. We've got Mason running the booth for us, and Coach, we're excited about this team this year, and got some other things to talk about as well. Kind of want your input on it, but we could sit here and talk Pampa football the whole hour, you know. So I don't know if our listeners in Florida would be like, "Harvester, what's a harvester?"
6: You know? Got That's some other stuff you want to talk about?
5: Yeah, we actually do, Florida. Believe it or not. So, you know, there was a, you know, speaking to these 2-a-days, there's a lot going on, but there was a player in Manuel High School in Manuel, Arkansas.
6: M-A-M?
5: M-A-U-M-E-L-L-E is the way that's spelled. Okay. And the player put on his football helmet and went through practice for nearly an hour. And eventually he noticed what was described. He couldn't figure it out, but he felt some movement inside of his helmet.
7: I heard about that.
5: Yeah, and took it to one of the coaches, and the coaches looked underneath the helmet padding, and they found roughly a 2-foot-long cotton mouth.
6: Oh, my God.
7: In his helmet. Oh, yeah, get you some of that.
5: Can you believe that, man? I mean, that is crazy. It's a, and that, for those of you that aren't aware, that's a very venomous pit viper, mm-hmm. you know, and local animal services officials described it as one of the more dangerous venomous snakes found in Arkansas. And so here's the amazing part. The kid had apparently been wearing the helmet with the snake inside it for almost an hour and wasn't bitten.
7: Yeah.
6: Well, I'm just trying to think of how the snake would.
5: Because aren't those pads, they're buttoned up and pushed up in there, you know?
7: Well, they're pushed up in there, but the way that the helmets are set up nowadays, there's a lot of creaks and crevices in there, so that thing was probably wrapped in there pretty tight.
5: Yeah.
7: So for that thing to be in there.
6: Where was this, in the South?
5: This was in Arkansas.
6: Oh, yeah. Well, I was going for Georgia or Louisiana or somewhere down like that, but holy smokes.
7: Louisiana, yeah. You can definitely find a gator in there somewhere.
6: Lucky.
5: They said the snake apparently had wedged itself deep underneath the padding like you were talking about, Coach, and didn't want to come out, and authorities ultimately used water to force the snake out of the helmet. And so they could catch it, you know, without it biting anybody.
6: Yeah, here it is. He's got it up on the screen.
5: Yeah. Oh, yeah. There it is.
6: Found
5: yep.
6: in helmet.
5: Yep. Isn't that the craziest thing in the world?
7: Wow.
5: Golly. Talk about being fortunate as a player. I mean, can you imagine the luck this guy has? We need to take him to Vegas, man.
6: Yeah, but if it would have bit you on top of the head, it's just skull. You have seven layers of skin and skull, so.
7: But you know, like Hitch.
6: Maybe the fangs would have went pink.
5: Yep.
6: Pink.
5: Yeah. Put me into the Batcave, Coach. You know, that is some crazy stuff. I've heard of a lot of weird stuff before, but man, a cotton mouth being inside of a helmet for an hour during practice and didn't bite him.
6: So if most of you listeners, if you've never seen Hitch, you don't realize how funny that statement just said was. He had an allergic reaction.
5: Yeah.
6: His whole face was swollen up.
7: What I would worry about is, if I'm the school, is how did the snake get into the locker room?
6: Well, I was just thinking that. They probably all came outside, set their helmets down, was doing something, a run-through or something like that.
5: Maybe
7: so.
5: Yeah, because they weren't sure when it actually. They did say here they weren't sure when the snake actually got inside the helmet. So
6: you tell me which kid for the rest of the year when they pick their helmet up is not looking inside their helmet for a snake single time.
5: How many times do you pick up your shoes and they've been sitting in the closet for a week, you know, and you're wearing that pair of shoes and you go and just put them on? I mean, you know, people put that stuff on and they get bit by, you know.
6: You're right, closet. But I have shoes in the garage that I do work. I stomp on those things before I put them on because we don't see much scorpions here, but black widows, those types
5: black
6: of
5: widows
6: things.
5: And brown snakes, recluses.
6: Snakes, you know, will crawl in there. Yeah, I always stomp my shoes.
5: Yeah.
6: Yeah, before I put them on.
7: I'd be scared of what jumped out. That would scare me.
6: Shake that. Oh, man.
7: It comes out there after you start chasing you around the garage.
5: It's better to see it come out than put your foot in there.
6: No
5: man.
6: Doubt, man.
5: Because, yeah. I mean, there's a lot of people that are bitten every year by brown recluses and black widows, you know, just putting their shoes
6: and
5: on.
6: And then
5: when
6: I put my foot in, it goes in violently. It's not like a... It's like, wham! My toe's going to... We're going to do some violence.
5: Dang, Troy, I didn't know you were that paranoid, but, you know.
6: Garage shoes, yes, sir. Yeah. Yes, I am, man.
5: Yeah, that happens.
7: I'm definitely going to be afraid now.
5: Yeah.
7: I mean, I'll stuff under my desk, all my shoes under my desk all the time. Yeah. I'm worried.
5: Yeah. Yeah, you should always, always check your shoes before you put them on, man, because you just don't know what's climbing around in there, man. That's pretty scary stuff.
6: Matter of fact, if I have, like, sweats that I leave on the floor, poor wife, because by my bed, it's like I always shake those before I pick them up. Yeah, because I've had friends that have gotten spider bites by just jumping up, throwing their pants on.
5: Yeah, yeah.
6: So I was like, yeah, it's all trauma-based.
5: you have to remember.
7: Death type thing. Yeah.
5: You have to remember, folks, Troy is our emergency preparedness guy for Pampa. So, I mean, this is one guy that does shake his underwear before he puts it on, you know. So
6: everything in my world is worst case scenario. Yeah, I said sorry, but I'm not.
5: So that's probably why he does those kind of weird things before he puts his clothes on.
6: Folks,
5: so.
6: It's not weird. It's just smart on my part.
5: Yeah.
6: You're not going to get me.
5: Well, I was pulling up an article earlier today, and it was talking about some of the most expensive and cheapest NFL stadiums to go to games at. And, you know, how much did you pay the last game that you went to, last NFL game you went to?
6: They were south stand tickets. I think they were like $250 a piece.
5: $250, $300, something like that.
6: Somewhere in there. Yeah. I would think $300 is a normal game ticket.
5: Yeah, and that's per person. So if you got yourself and your wife and a couple of kids, and then you've got to eat, and then you've got to go out of town and get a hotel,
6: it's a $2,000.
5: Oh yeah,
6: easy.
5: Yeah. So they did an average on this Action Network. They did an average of what it would take for four people to go to an NFL game, and the highest cost per team was the Buffalo Bills. Of course, they just built that $1.7 billion stadium, and it only holds 59,000 people. And have you seen some of the seating in there? You can't see.
6: There's a bunch. It's not like it's one spot.
5: Yeah.
6: They went around the stadium taking pictures. This guy's his seat, and he's got a column. He's
7: watch
6: the game.
5: And this other guy has a seat, and there's a walkway going in front of the seat, so he can only see half of the field.
6: Yeah, you know? And then the stairs, the way they're seated, seats behind them, when people are falling in or going out, they're blocking your view the whole time.
5: They say it's one of the worst, you know, the worst built stadiums ever built, and it's brand new at $1.7 billion. So
8: the 59,000?
6: Yeah.
8: How much did the last one hold?
5: That I don't know.
6: The
5: I just
6: curse
5: know
6: is still valid there. They're not winning the championship.
8: I just know that when I saw it playing on TV, it looked like just a really large high school stadium.
5: Yeah, it's well, what they've done is they've structured it so that most of the stadium comes up over the fans to protect them from the weather. And so they got so consumed with protecting the fans from the weather, they didn't think about, maybe they can't see. You know, and that was the problem with the stadium. So
6: they didn't go through a 3D model as a
5: No.
6: That didn't happen. That's
8: new
6: terrible,
8: stadium man. Capacity, Highmark Stadium, 60,000. This replaces former Highmark Stadium, which held 71,000.
5: Yeah.
6: So 11,000 people.
5: So they're cutting 11,000 short
6: season tickets.
5: Yeah. Yeah. I mean, it's...
6: That is insane.
5: It's the biggest mess I've ever seen. I mean, how can people sit down on this kind of a thing, charge your taxpayers $1.7 billion on these you know, bonds and revenues that they're paying on that, and build this kind of stadium? It is mind-blowing how that can happen.
7: Yeah.
6: I'm telling you, the curse is valid. And,
5: it must be.
6: And still going.
5: Yep.
6: Sorry, Bills fans.
5: So the average,
6: you lose.
5: The average to go to the new, you know, back when I was a kid, it was Rich Stadium, but now it's called Highmark Stadium. And the estimated cost for a family of four is the highest in the NFL. It's $2,200 to go to a game.
6: A Bills game?
5: Isn't that nuts?
6: What's the cheapest?
5: $2,200. Soldier Field's the next highest at right at $2,169.
6: And they haven't left yet, but they're trying. Right?
7: Yeah, about to go to Indiana.
6: Yep. Indiana, right? Yep.
5: And they still want to be called the Bears if they go to Indiana.
6: The Bears in Indiana.
5: Yep. The Broncos, your Broncos, mm-hmm. at about $1,655 a game. The Cowboys at about $1,685 a game. So
6: okay.
5: I thought that
6: by
5: was
6: the way, Mason, Dallas Cowboys just picked up Von Miller. I am officially a Dallas Cowboys fan.
5: Yeah.
8: Oh,
6: and
8: no.
6: You never once heard me say that in my entire life.
5: I don't think that could still make me a Cowboys fan, man. I just
6: well, maybe I'm a Von Miller fan.
5: Yeah, there you go.
6: I wish we would have grabbed him, but we're pretty stacked at that.
8: But it's not. I mean, I don't think it's going to do much.
5: I don't think that's going to do as much as everybody says.
6: He had 9 sacks last year. He's 37 years old.
5: Yeah,
6: 9, and
8: I mean,
6: didn't
8: don't get
6: start.
8: Me wrong. It's it,
6: didn't
8: it,
6: start.
5: He is a monster,
8: him,
5: though.
8: Have him in the
5: in
8: the locker room.
6: He's a Hall of Fame player.
5: Yep, yep. He is one bad dude on the field. So I mean, that's pretty crazy. So you look at some of the cheapest stadiums. So this doesn't surprise you. The Cleveland Browns.
6: Womp womp.
5: It's only $823 for four people to go.
6: Let's go.
8: Unless they're playing the
6: Cowboys.
8: Let's
6: go.
5: I mean, that's a bargain, man.
6: You gotta sit in the dog pound for $800 with the whole family. Let's go.
5: Let's see. I can watch the Bills play at $2,200 or the Browns play at $800.
6: And we still don't know who's starting at quarterback.
5: Yeah,
7: where do my Buccaneers fall in this whole thing?
5: So your Buccaneers are actually one of the cheaper stadiums to go to. It's actually the 7th cheapest stadium to go to at $1,169 for four.
7: The Buccaneers love families. That's what it is.
5: Yeah.
7: The Buccaneers love families.
5: Mm. Yeah.
6: And so did you get your quarterback situation all ironed out? Because he wasn't happy.
5: No, he was not happy.
7: He wasn't happy. He wasn't happy, but no. He'll be happy before it's all said and done.
5: Yeah.
7: We just
5: got
7: to save a couple extra pennies.
5: Yeah. I was listening to some...
6: And they got the Chiefs, so let's go Bucks.
5: Yeah. I was listening to some prognosticators last this last couple of days.
6: And Mason, was that the same word as he had last week?
8: It was.
6: Nice.
5: So, anyways, they were saying within the perpetuity of what they're playing, they were saying that they're just not gonna be that good this year. And so it's like, wow, you know, it's like, are they gonna be that good this year? Are they not gonna be that good this year? They're one of those bubble teams that could go either way.
7: Well, everybody always writes them off every year, and they're always right there in the thick of everything. It's just
6: sounds like the Broncos.
7: Yeah, they don't pay the prognosticators, if you will.
5: Yeah.
7: The Nostradamuses of football.
6: Do you see that? I am so impressed that Coach got that word in.
5: All right.
6: I don't even know if I could spell that.
7: I mean, they don't watch. They watch generalities. They watch records. They look at things. They don't actually look at teams. If they looked at teams, there's no way you could watch that team and say that they're not going to be any good.
6: Mason, did Coach just drop a generality?
5: He dropped
6: a big word, didn't he?
5: But you know what, though? You look at some of these teams that are on the bubble. You know, my Steelers, they're on a bubble right now. I mean, but, man, after you watch Drew Aller throw the ball, you're like, why are we wasting another year with a quarterback that's not going to be there next year? And, you know, I realize that was a preseason game, but, man, he made some throws. And Will Howard did really well, too. And you got to move on at some point, you know.
6: And you can kind of judge it when your first game, your second game, your third game. And full starting teams are not in there. And we've talked about this before. Your backups, how strong your backups are is really an indicator how well you're going to do.
5: Well, look,
6: you know,
5: at
6: you're going to have injuries.
5: Look at Mendoza last night, man. I mean, that first game, he came out and threw for right at, you know, I can't remember. It was like, I don't know, 200 or 300 yards, and he had a couple touchdowns and did really well. And then last night, the Raiders, you know, had their second preseason game, and he did not look good. Threw a pick six right away, and he was scrambling, and he just didn't look good last night.
6: He still got that arm. His quick release, man, he did have some good throws. But you got to figure, he's not going against first-teamers,
5: no,
6: man.
5: No, no.
6: And there is a huge gap between new players and players trying to make the team and first round, definitely man. The
5: truth. Well, good news for your good news for your Buccaneers, man. I watched the Falcons play the other night, and that team is in a total mess.
7: Yeah.
5: I mean, the Falcons – I'm going to tell you right now, folks, the Falcons are not going to be very good this year. I mean, from coaching on down, they've got significant problems and it's going to be a mess.
7: Yeah, I mean, they definitely have quarterback issues. Yeah. That's the one thing I can tell you.
5: Yeah.
7: And when you don't have if you don't have any quarterbacks in this league, you're going to struggle.
5: Well, you look at your division. You got New Orleans in that division too, which is supposed to be a much better team this year. So we'll see how that Tyler Shuck is going to be the quarterback. Mm-hmm. And
6: they say, they got the Rams tomorrow at 3:00. So
5: yeah, that'll be interesting.
6: Which is supposed to be the greatest football team of all times ever. So. We'll see what happens.
5: Yeah, I know. Yeah, again, your prognosticators are all saying that the Rams are going to win the Super Bowl. They'll I mean, everybody's just
8: Mike,
5: on the Rams.
8: You're a prognosticator.
5: Yeah, I know. I know. It comes with the media territory. Actually, Troy is a prognosticator too.
6: Yeah, no doubt.
5: But everybody's picking them to win.
7: Procrastinators? Does that? Yeah,
8: that might be a better word.
5: Procrastinator. Well, it's kind of funny the coach knows that meaning. You know, right.
6: Like, prognosticator. That's way different. I got to see the definition side by side.
5: I'm going to be interested to see last night the Texans, took on the Raiders, and man, the Texans look like they're in midseason form already. I mean, that first half.
6: Well, they went up 17-0.
5: Yeah, and then lost.
6: And then lost 22
5: but,
6: to
5: man,
6: 20.
5: that first set of teams, man, they looked tough.
6: And that wasn't
5: they were
6: even
5: all over Mendoza.
6: Yeah.
5: I mean, it wasn't even funny. Mendoza running for his life, throwing pick sixes. It did not look good. So,
8: weren't you just making a case that this was a terrible way to judge teams because it's all second?
5: Yeah,
8: team.
5: Well,
8: it is.
5: But at least put some effort out there, man. I'm telling you, the Falcons, I've not seen that at all. And the Raiders, I think, are going to struggle this year little bit too.
6: Look, 49ers put 41 on the Chargers.
5: Yeah, they did.
6: So.
5: Yeah.
6: Means nothing, folks.
5: It does mean
6: we're
5: nothing.
6: We're just prognosticating.
5: Yeah, that's exactly what we're doing. You know, I mean, it means
6: nothing.
5: But speaking of the Commanders, I want to just get into a quick story real quick, and then we've got to take another quick break. But, Jaden Daniels has now hired an attorney to go to LSU and tell them that they cannot wear jersey number 5.
6: Have you seen the memes and the rest of the world explode on this?
5: Yeah. So since when is it that an ex-player that only played, remember this, he only played 2 years at LSU. He played 3 years at Arizona State.
6: Well,
5: so he played the significant years at another school, then comes back after he leaves and says, you can't wear number 5. Well, I mean, how crazy is that?
6: Every single poll in the NFL is telling this guy he's a top 5 quarterback.
5: Yeah.
6: Even though Bo Nix has better stats, tell me.
5: Yeah, I mean, and look at the season they had last year. They didn't have a real good season last year, you know. And so it's pretty crazy that, you know, here I am a university, and I've got a former player telling me that my quarterback can't wear number 5 because an ex-player that's now in the NFL that only played 2 years here says you can't do that.
6: Who was the baseball team said, out of respect for Jaden Daniels, we only scored 4?
5: Yeah, we won 4-1.
6: We won 4-1.
5: They're making fun of him all over the place, man. And also they did a meme up there with every player in their scrimmage with number 5 on their back.
6: Yeah, LSU, every single player. Or 5. It's like, you got to be kidding me, dude. How inflated is your ego?
5: But, you know, it's like everybody thinks nowadays if you get an attorney, you can do what you want. You know, ask Sorsby.
6: Well, they,
5: you know, it happens.
6: Kind of do.
5: Yep, it happens.
7: I mean, you look at these guys. I mean, there's a guy, the Pryburn kid from, he left LSU, got drafted, undrafted rookie at Tampa, he now went back with a agent, or not with an agent, with a attorney, and sued to get his eligibility back at LSU.
6: Yes. Yes.
5: And he's got it. It looks like he's got it because of that. Yes. Because of the ruling.
7: Five rulings.
5: The ruling now, if you played in 2022, even if you've signed with an NFL team, you can now go back into college and play another year
6: in
5: college.
6: All you have to do is cancel that contract.
5: Yep. Yep. And a lot of players are doing it, and you know why? Because if they're going back to the NCAA, they're making twice the money they are in the NFL.
6: And this only affects the 22 class.
5: Yeah, yes. 22 right? class, yep.
6: So it's going to be a one-year thing, but it's going to cause us disruption this year.
5: Yeah, it's going
6: to
5: be.
6: Because those cuts are, I think, the 30th is the deadline to get to your 53-man roster in the NFL. So all of those teams. So if you're a guy, do you say to yourself, hey, do I want to be on the practice squad for the league minimum of $400,000?
5: Or do I want to make a million?
6: Or do I go
5: NCAA?
6: Back to college?
5: Yeah.
6: And if your team's already filled the spot, you can go in the transfer portal and get picked up by
5: and that's,
6: anybody.
5: Well, that's the whole thing. There's three BYU players now that had signed with the NFL that are now coming back to the transfer portal and are in the portal. Isn't that crazy?
6: Yeah.
5: That's just absolutely crazy. Well, let's take another quick break. We got about 12 minutes left in the show. We got still got about, an hour's worth of stuff to talk about in that 12 minutes.
6: Yeah, it was funny. I haven't even scratched any of the stuff I wanted to talk about.
5: We'll be back after these messages. You're listening to Offsides.

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3: Kill the metal. Just a reminder.
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3: I think this show is moving to 10 a.m. on Friday morning, September 4th, I think it is.
1: Don't forget, folks, 10 a.m., that's an hour later. So if you miss a show and you catch on Saturday, now you can catch it live because you got another hour's worth of sleep in there.
3: Yeah.
1: So. Yeah, that's good news. So don't forget, we start at 10 o'clock, and that's Central Time, Florida, man. If you're still listening, that'd be 10 o'clock Central Time that we will be starting that show, as we've had a few people

0: Worst.
1: You are the slime easiest schedule. Between my toes.
0: You're the easiest schedule. They have two hard games. Two.
1: Yep.
0: The rest are pretty much junior college.
1: Yep.
0: And
2: they're guaranteed to get in if they
0: have two losses.
2: Yeah.
0: Those two losses.
2: It just makes me want to throw up. I just.
0: Well, the official polls have them. The ESPN has them at 3.
2: Yeah, ESPN's got some at 5. You know, you look at all these different polls, but Reese Davis says they are the number one team in the nation, followed by.
0: Ahead of Oregon.
2: Ahead of Oregon, followed by Ohio State at number 2.
0: Oh, God.
2: And then he's got. Yeah, but Ohio State has a tough schedule this year, you know.
0: Of course they do.
2: And Indiana, number three.
0: Who do they open with? Texas.
2: Yeah, Texas. That's going to be at Texas. So like that's going to be a...
0: Whoever loses, you're still in it. It doesn't matter.
2: Yeah. Yep. So Miami Hurricanes come in at number 4. I'm not real wild about Miami this year. I think they're going to stumble a little bit. And he's got Oregon all the way down at number 5. Oregon is probably the most talented team in the country. If you just look at it roster-wise, mm-hmm. I mean, they've got a ton of 4 and 5 stars on this team, and they are stacked. They got a lot of guys coming back. They got their quarterback coming back. They're going to be good. And Georgia at 6, Texas Longhorns at 7, Ole Miss Rebels at 8, Texas Tech at 9, and guess who he has at 10? I'll give you one guess who he has at 10.
1: BYU, baby.
2: Oh, yeah. He's got those Cougars at number 10.
0: ESPN's got him at 6.
3: Got the religious bookends. Yeah, Notre Dame on one end, BYU on the other, baby. Right.
2: And don't forget, August, I wanted to bring this up too, because October the 17th is going to be a wild week for college football because, you've got Alabama taking on Auburn that week.
0: That's always a huge game.
2: You've got Ohio State taking
0: on
2: Indiana.
0: That wrecks families.
2: Ohio State and Indiana, you got BYU taking on Notre Dame. I mean, that week is going to be – folks, I'm telling all you guys out there, you know, if you've got something scheduled on October 17th, you know, if you've got your child's baptism or you've got your vacation to Hawaii, you need to cancel this because October 17th is going to be a crazy day for football. So the big thing is they're taking odds on where is College Game Day going to be on that.
0: And they'll switch midstream.
2: Yeah, they will.
0: 2 days before.
2: Yeah, they will. Mm-hmm. Yep. It's going to depend on records, on this thing.
0: So. We were just talking about this off air, but let's put some context into a preseason poll. Last year, 2025 preseason poll, they had Indiana starting out at 20 and Miami at 10. Those were the two that played for the national championship. Yeah. Don't put too much into these polls. They're prognosticators.
2: Yeah, I mean, you know.
3: Nice draw. These guys are,
2: you know, yeah, BYU there at 10th. You know, they'll probably be 1 or 2. You know, I mean, you just never know.
0: But if you look, number of preseason top 25 teams, SEC's got 9, Big 10's got 8, Big 12's got 4.
2: 4.
0: ACC 3. And who's the independent? Womp, womp.
2: Yep. Yep.
3: Notre Dame.
0: All-knowing Notre Dame.
2: Well, Notre Dame does have to play SMU, and they are rated 19th in the country. You know, but you look at Texas Tech's schedule. We've talked about this 100 times. You know, it's the 81st schedule in the country. Their toughest game is going to be Houston, and that is at Texas Tech.
0: Houston's going to be, man, they were good last year, dude.
2: That's 10-2, they're sneaky good. 10-2, they're going to be good.
0: Yep.
2: And they do have to play TCU, but they get both of those games at Texas Tech, and then the rest of it's just cake. So it's probably going to be Texas Tech and either Utah or BYU in that Big 12 championship game again.
0: Wish they would get rid of those and just go to bowl.
2: Yeah. Yeah, I mean, you're seeing the days of this dying, except for it's bringing in money. Yeah. That's the whole thing. It's bringing in money. So as long as the money is there, those games are going to stay that way. So it's going to be fun this year. I mean, we've got matchups this year. We've got Michigan at Oregon is going to be a great game. Houston at Texas Tech. BYU at Notre Dame at BYU. Georgia and Ole Miss. You got USC and Indiana going at it. You got Texas and LSU and Texas and Ohio State going at it. You got USC and Penn State. Ohio State and USC. LSU and Alabama is going to be a great game. Indiana and Michigan. Oklahoma and Michigan. I mean, it just goes on and on. Oregon.

0: USC. I mean, there's so many good games. Oklahoma, Texas, and the Red River Shootout's going to be going on. Georgia and Alabama going at it. Miami and Notre Dame is going to be another great one. And, you know, Oregon and Ohio State on November 7th is going to be a massive game. That game is at Ohio State. I mean, that's going to be a huge game. I mean, this is going to be a fun year for football. I mean, just Ohio State at Indiana on October. That's on October 17th also. That's probably where game day will probably be that day. But, I mean, depending on the schedule. But, man, Ohio State at Indiana, if both those teams are undefeated going into that, if Ohio State gets past Texas and Indiana stays undefeated, man, October 17th, that'll be a massive football game.
1: Yeah, football's here. We've got college. We've got high school. We've got pros. You've got games tonight in the pros and tomorrow all day. So,
0: yeah. Yeah, I mean, it's just nuts on all the stuff going on. Don't forget, we got the Little League World Series. We got 2 minutes left, but the Little League World Series is getting going.
1: Did you see that story about that girl?
0: Yeah.
1: Pitcher?
0: Yeah.
1: Her uncle and her father, both major league players, coaching her team, and she's throwing some heat. She's their starting pitcher.
0: Yeah, yep, yeah. And she can sling that ball, man.
1: Yep.
0: She can sling that ball. So Little League World Series, you know, you've got Seoul, South Korea. They divide it up into two leagues. They've got the North American teams and they've got everybody else, basically. And everybody else is going to consist of Seoul, South Korea, Sydney, New South Wales, Vancouver, British Columbia, Santiago, Dominican Republic, Curacao. Czechoslovakia has a team in there.
1: Really?
0: Yep. Wow. Japan has a team in there.
1: Of course.
0: Nicaragua has a team in there. California and Panama. But you know who I don't see in there that always is Taiwan. You know, Taiwan always. Those Taiwanese, man, they always have a great team. And they're not even in the final this year as Tokyo, Japan from that area won that out. So, well, it's 10 o'clock straight up, Troy. We didn't get to talk about half the stuff we wanted to talk about. We didn't even get to the NFL.
2: Common.
0: That's crazy. Hey,
1: maybe we should go just like the regular professional sports shows, and we have an agenda that we read off a script. Really? No.
0: No, not us. Folks. No way. That's not going to happen. Well, thank you for joining us. I'm Mike Mitchell along with Troy Swigert and Coach White and Mason running the booth.
1: Good luck this year, Coach.
3: We'll be back. Guys, I appreciate you.
0: Same time next week. Have a good week.

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2: The Paw Patrol is back in action in their brand new movie, and this time, they've come across something huge. Dinosaurs on an island, and they've got the chomps to defend them all.
3: No fair! I want a dinosaur BFF! Best friends forever!

0: But it's not all fun and games. The Paw Patrol and their new Dino Buddies are going to have to work together fast if they want to save the island. 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
1: I'm scaring my daughter. I need someone to tell me how to stop this.
0: They exist just out of reach. You can't see them, and they can't grab you. Unless your name is Gemma.
2: Then the next one.
0: There may be others who can see them, like Gemma. But none of them can do what she can.
2: But you can do something I didn't know was possible. You can bring demons back to the human world. Permanently.
0: They're on the hunt. They're after her. And when they catch her, they'll come for you sooner or later. Insidious out of the further.
3: Did anybody else see that weird light last night?
4: What weird light?
3: The wind was blowing all crazy.
5: Could have been lights from a helicopter.
4: Or a UFO. Aliens.
3: Shut up, Dad.
0: Oak Street. It's like any other street. Neighbors, barbecues, cats and dogs living together. Like your street. But one day, that changes.
1: I think that our neighborhood, our house, our whole street has moved.
0: Without rhyme or reason, all of Oak Street has been uprooted from its suburbia into the Jurassic Age.
6: Get out of there! Run!
7: What the hell's going on?
6: Get inside now!
7: Wow.
6: Yeah.
0: Now the whole street will have to survive as dinosaurs have already eaten their HOA. Starring Anne Hathaway and co-starring Ewan McGregor, this is The End of Oak Street.
8: Hi, my name is Peter Parker. You don't remember me, but we used to know each other. Something bad was going to happen, and the only way to stop it was to make everyone forget about me. Because I'm not just Peter Parker. I'm Spider-Man.
0: Spider-Man, Brand New Day. When last we saw our favorite webhead, he was alone. His Aunt May is dead. His friends don't remember who he is. The Avengers he fought alongside are no more. He is all alone.
8: What is happening to me?
0: And if that wasn't enough to deal with, something is going wrong with his powers. He's becoming more powerful and more unstable. And if that wasn't enough, there's a new enemy wrecking havoc on the city. One who seems to have an unstoppable ability to possess others.
9: We are faced with a danger that we can't control. One we can't even see.
0: Who is this new threat? What do they want? Can Spider-Man keep himself from going berserk? Only one way to find out.
10: Nice flowers.
8: Oh, they're a housewarming gift.
10: I'm MJ.
8: I'm just a neighbor from across the hall.
10: Friendly neighbor.
11: Let's go to the movie.
0: Y'all have a good week, and I'll see y'all at the movies. Hey there, y'all. I'm Dathan, and this is What's Cooking in Pampa.
12: That's good.
0: Today, we take a trip downtown for an order of wings. It's Downtown Wings, y'all. Typically, we'd review a whole dish here, but Downtown Wings serves one main thing, chicken wings. Sure, they have other stuff, but y'all want to hear about their wings. And what a selection they've got with 20 different seasonings. It all comes down to the sauces. And today, we are here to talk about their Nashville Hot Seasoning. 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Well, not all tongues are created equal. Some can drink habanero sauce right out of the bottle, and some can't handle black pepper. And my assessment of the Nashville Hot Wings at Downtown Wings, 7 out of 10. In terms of spiciness, anyway. You feel it, you taste it, but I'm not crying with every bite. Some might be relieved, some might be disappointed. But let me tell you, spice alone does not make sauce. To really matter, you need flavor. And this Nashville Hot Wings has got plenty of flavor. It's sweet, it's savory, it's maybe a bit tangy, and it certainly has spice to boot. All in all, I like it, and I dare you to try it if you're adventurous. 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
1: 103.3. Can you hear us?
0: Hello. Yes, they can hear us.
1: Can you hear us? Hello. We're out here at Pampa Fest.
0: Goodness.
1: Downtown on the bricks. We had a smooth little mess, a hiccup of a transition there, actually. But we are here having a good old time. People are yelling at us as we walk by. I'm not sure what they're saying, but we got a whole lot going on out here in
0: downtown Pampa, Texas.
1: Oh.
0: They're just offering go-go's.
1: We have go-go's tacos? Where'd they come from? You want a go-go's taco?
0: Might take a taco.
1: I'm gonna go go-go's taco.
0: All right, so
1: but yeah, we're out here at Pampa Fest.
0: Heard it
1: down
0: here first,
1: downtown
0: folks.
1: We got Stealing Handshakes coming up next. We just got go-go's tacos for free. We appreciate that. We love go-go's tacos.
0: We're having a moment of silence here at the festival grounds.
1: For some reason they're not playing any sound through the house. But we're trying to figure that out.
0: But it seems like everybody's enjoying themselves regardless, right? Everybody, what's up? What's up?
1: We're having a good old time. It's really hot out here on the bricks. That is for sure.
0: They're having to spray the bricks with water to cool them down, apparently.
1: Shout out Pampa Fire Department. It's a whole lot of popping going on back there.
0: Yeah. Everybody's getting real concerned.
1: Yeah.
0: But now the vibes are back. Everything's good?
1: I think so. It looks like everything's good. But Stealing Handshake's about to come up next. If you are not out here, come on now. And then get out here and hang out with everybody. A Dara K after that. You got Kevin Fowler and then Stoney LaRue. Heard him sound checking earlier. They were a few minutes late this morning. But got a good sound check in. And, you know, and
0: stage looks nice.
1: Sounded all right. Yep. Does it look good.
0: Looks nice. It is right next to the little park next to the VFW. Looks pretty.
1: Yep.
0: So come on out. Enjoy some quality. And got anything else for now, Aaron?
1: No, I just wish it wasn't so quiet out here. I'm
0: back to music. We got Stained up next. Z 103.3. The transitions are not well. We're still live. All right, no, we're going to send it back to music now. With Stained, much of going down. Okay, there we go. Yeah. Eric Z, 103.3.

0: Pampa Fest in downtown Pampa, Texas. I cannot believe anything. Thanks for tuning in. My name is Mason. If you are listening right now, goes out here. All the artists are out here. People are starting to feel it more and more. It's hot. We understand it's very hot out today. They're spraying the bricks because they need it to cool down. They're spraying it with the water. The fire trucks are coming around. They're spraying it with water for whatever reason because it lasts like 5 to 10 minutes and then it gets really hot again. But people are starting to show out, and obviously Stealing Handshakes, a local favorite, is on stage right now. Just absolutely slaying it. I am going to send it back to radio because we got to get some commercials played. 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

0: KRXZ 103.3 rocks Pampa, Texas, and the Panhandle. Thanks for tuning in. My name is Mason, alongside Jake.
1: Philly Jake
0: is out here. We're at Pampa Fest. Pampa Radio is at Pampa Fest in Pampa, Texas, downtown. We're hanging out. We're enjoying it. It's starting to cool down just a little bit, but it's not quite cool, right, Jake?
1: It's a little warm out. I've had to stay hydrated, as everyone should.
0: Right. What's the temperature been? Up over 100 degrees for sure, right?
1: Yeah, I think the high for today was 101. It's starting to drop a little bit, 98, but still a little bit toasty.
0: And we're sitting here in the shade, which is nice. Right here on the corner of Kyler Street and Foster Avenue in Pampa, Texas. Aaron in the afternoon, he's just beaming back and forth all day long. He's been here since 7 in the morning. There's been a lot of great folks out here for a long time today through the thick of the heat. Most of Pampa Fest is starting to show up. It's starting, like I said, starting to cool down just a little bit. So filling in. I know that last year it was really, really hot and it was really thin. Nobody quite was willing to stick it out the whole entire day out here. And then at night it just packed out. So
1: yeah,
0: if you're waiting, you better get here, because
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0: Adara K is about to take over the stage. Stealing Handshakes just finished up. So, again, Pampa Radio live and on location at Pampa Fest in downtown Pampa. If you are not here, get here.
1: Come check it out.
0: Come check it out and stay hydrated. Even if you're not, even if you wait till it's evening time, it's still going to be pretty warm, I'm guessing. So we'll be back right after these messages. 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